0: crisis in a variety of areas. That includes housing and health care, gas and utilities, groceries and goods, and caregiving, which of course includes both child care and elder care.
1: The Trump administration is backing up Trump's comment, saying that he loves it because it's a result of his strategy with Iran and that it's not a signal of failure. Trump says he expects prices across most sectors to drop like a rock after the conflict ends. When will that be? Well, nobody knows. Meanwhile, across the nation, black men face mental health challenges that often go unaddressed. Likely due to societal pressures, systemic racism, and expectations to stay strong, leading many to suffer in silence. But in the DMV, there's a new community event called the Burger Bar, which is a safe space for black men to connect. NBC Washington caught up with the organizers, who say using casual dining is a way to help black men relax and share their vulnerabilities.
2: We create safety through relationship building. And so every time before we start to have these more difficult conversations, we spend time, folks to kind of get together, relate to one another, and share with one another before we dig in into those much deeper concepts and ideas.
1: The Charles County, Maryland event opens the door for black men of various generations to share life experiences, offer mentorship, and build lasting relationships. Organizers say by offering an environment of trust, transparency, and mutual respect, it all supports the ultimate goal, which is to improve the well-being of black men. And finally, black women's wellness is getting a powerful new voice. Actress Melinda Williams, a longtime advocate for black women's health, is now the official brand partner during Women's Health Month for Black Girl Vitamins. It's all part of the brand's One Woman, Many Hats campaign. The partnership began at the Congressional Black Caucus's annual conference, where Williams connected with Black Girl Vitamin and praised her products on Instagram. For black women, wellness has often been overlooked. Many face health disparities. Black Girl Vitamins is tackling that by creating products built for black women's needs. So congratulations to Sister Melinda. She's now the voice leading that charge. Stay connected and subscribe and follow BIN News this hour wherever you get your podcasts. I'm Doug Davis for the Black Information Network. Have a great Thursday. Stay safe out there. And if you see something, say something.
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11: We have to have a safe summer. What happened at Virginia Beach cannot happen here.
10: Newport News City Council has unanimously approved a temporary 7 p.m. curfew for unaccompanied minors in City Center at Oyster Point following recent teen takeovers. The curfew runs from 7 p.m. to 6 a.m. on Friday and Saturday nights through July 5th. City leaders also moved the citywide curfew for unaccompanied minors to 10 p.m. to 6 a.m. every day.
11: We have safe spaces in the community. We will do a better job of marketing those and communicating it. We have city events. We have youth career programs. We have Friday night meds.
10: Black Mayor Philip Jones says the city had to act quickly after a flyer circulated for another planned teen takeover. Councilman Robert Coleman says only a minority of teens are causing problems, but leaders want to prevent potential violence and keep the summer safe. And while Newport News is trying to prevent what happened in Virginia Beach police are now trying to stop it from happening again. Police say they've identified two possible takeover events planned for this weekend, including one at the oceanfront. No permits have been issued for any large-scale gatherings, and detectives

0: rushed to a nearby hospital with her mom and was later airlifted to a trauma center where she later died despite life-saving efforts. Five people were inside that home when a weapon was discharged. The grandmother of Genova was in an area hospital and rushed to the scene in her hospital gown. Her reaction captured by NBC South Florida.
1: I get a call at 6 o'clock this morning and says that my granddaughter was shot. It makes me angry. Because nothing like this should be able to happen, especially in your home.
0: Police are investigating all angles, and the gun was discovered inside the home. Police are now working to verify the owner and trace who handled the weapon. And finally, New York City is still on fire after last night's historic comeback win against the San Antonio Spurs in Game 4 of the NBA Finals held at Madison Square Garden. Some Knicks fans were arrested after the game as thousands took to the streets to celebrate. OG Adenobi, who tipped in the game winner with 1.2 seconds left, was super calm as he addressed reporters about how he felt about the win. Here's some sound courtesy of the NBA.
2: It feels cool. I mean, everyone's pretty excited. I'm excited, too. We're all excited. We're enjoying it right now, but we're just focused on the next game now.
0: The Knicks completed a 29-point comeback in the second half of the game, the largest in NBA Finals history. Now the Knicks are up 3-1 and hope to close out the series with a win in San Antonio. Game 5 is set for Saturday. Stay connected and subscribe and follow BIN News this hour wherever you get your podcasts. I'm Doug Davis for the Black Information Network. Have a great Thursday. Stay safe out there. And if you see something, say something.
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11: We have to have a safe summer. What happened at Virginia Beach cannot happen here.
10: Newport News City Council has unanimously approved a temporary 7 p.m. curfew for unaccompanied minors in City Center at Oyster Point following recent teen takeovers. The curfew runs from 7 p.m. to 6 a.m. on Friday and Saturday nights through July 5th. City leaders also moved the citywide curfew for unaccompanied minors to 10 p.m. to 6 a.m. every day.
11: We have safe spaces in the community. We will do a better job of marketing those and communicating it. We have city events, we have youth career programs, we have Friday night nets.
10: Black Mayor Philip Jones says the city had to act quickly after a flyer circulated for another planned teen takeover. Councilman Robert Coleman says only a minority of teens are causing problems, but leaders want to prevent potential violence and keep the summer safe. And while Newport News is trying to prevent what happened in Virginia Beach police are now trying to stop it from happening again. Police say they've identified two possible takeover events planned for this weekend, including one at the oceanfront. No permits have been issued for any large-scale gatherings, and detectives are monitoring social media while working to identify the people behind the post. Officials are urging people not to attend, warning the gatherings could create safety risks and lead to enforcement action. Mayor Bobby Dyer says people are welcome to have fun in Virginia Beach, but anyone coming to cause havoc will be dealt with. A federal judge has approved an agreement requiring Virginia election officials to accept certain voter registration applications from college students. The lawsuit filed by the

0: Their pandemic-era live stream broadcast to thousands to pitch their blessings in no time scheme as a community investment program. Victims were promised 800% returns on their $1,400 investment. Over 10,000 people lost money nationwide. The Las Vegas Aces WNBA champions have not yet received an invitation to the White House following their victory almost 8 months ago. President Trump didn't host any WNBA or NBA championship teams during his terms. This will be the first time the Aces have not visited the White House after winning a title. The White House has not responded to inquiries about extending a delayed invite to the Aces or inviting other NBA teams. The tradition of visiting the White House has become more contentious under Trump, with several teams declining invitations or not receiving them. The Aces were hosted by Vice President Kamala Harris in 2022 and President Joe Biden in 2024 after their previous championships. I'm Kevin Brown on your home for Black News First, the Black Information Network.
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8: 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Virginia Governor Abigail Spanberger was on the peninsula to sign new bills aimed at improving care for people living with sickle cell disease and their families. The signing happened at Sentara Community Care Center, where leaders, advocates, and community members gathered for the Queen Candace Act. The legislation honors Candace King, a Black 15-year-old who died while battling sickle cell. Spanberger says Virginia will continue working to make sure stories like Candace help change outcomes for thousands of Virginians living with the disease now and in the future. Norfolk residents speaking at city council meetings may now face limits if their comments are considered repetitive. During Tuesday's meeting, Black Mayor Kenny Alexander invoked an existing rule after several residents and activists signed up to speak against the city's use of flock safety license plate reader cameras. The group has repeatedly raised concerns about surveillance, privacy, and the camera's placement in Black and low-income neighborhoods. Alexander tells the Virginia Pilot the rule is meant to keep organized groups from taking up too much meeting time while still allowing public comment. Trailblazing broadcaster and actress Jane Kennedy is coming to Norfolk as the featured recipient of the first Circle of Care honors. Kennedy made history in 1978 as the first Black woman to co-host a network sports show, the NFL Today. Now 74, she says she's not done yet with a new memoir called Plain Jane, an organic fragrance line, and several film projects in the works. The event is hosted by the nonprofit Medicine and Music and will be held Sunday at the Norfolk Hilton, Maine. Kennedy tells WHRO she wants to keep using her platform to promote wellness, compassion, and human connection. And June is National Home Ownership Month, so we're spotlighting Black real estate professionals right here in Hampton Roads. This month, I sat down with Terrence Witherspoon from Onyx Realty Professionals, a local real estate agency working to help Black families in the 757 build wealth through home ownership.
9: Yeah, so when you talk about the Black home ownership gap nationally, we're looking at about a 30% gap compared to white households, right? So here in Hampton Roads, you can see that gap really clearly, right? So in places like Norfolk, Virginia Beach, and Chesapeake, where home prices have risen, however, those incomes have not. And so for a lot of families, you know, that same, you know, they're not able to afford those prices.

0: Homeownership remains one of the most powerful tools for building generational wealth, but Black buyers continue to face barriers at every stage of the process, from mortgage denials to appraisal bias.
1: Even here in Hampton Roads, there have been cases where homes in predominantly Black neighborhoods have been appraised lower than similar ones in the area. And when that happens, you want to make sure that you have a professional that's going to advocate for you, that's going to challenge those appraisals when needed, and making sure your home is being valued at the correct price.
0: And for those who feel like home ownership is out of reach, Witherspoon says there are down payment assistance programs right here in Hampton Roads that most people don't even know exist. He encourages listeners to contact a local real estate professional for more details. I'm Amber Payton on your home for Black News First, Norfolk's BIN 92.1, the Black Information Network.
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11: Or dis-

0: the plague. A woman in Santa Fe died of the plague. It is the first human case in New Mexico so far this year. The plague is a bacterial infection carried by rodents. I'm Vanessa Tyler on the Black Information Network, your home for Black News First.
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7: I'm Amber Payton on your home for 24/7 news. Norfolk's BIN 92.1, the Black Information Network. Virginia Governor Abigail Spanberger was on the peninsula to sign new bills aimed at improving care for people living with sickle cell disease and their families. The signing happened at Sentara Community Care Center, where leaders, advocates, and community members gathered for the Queen Candace Act. The legislation honors Candace King, a Black 15-year-old who died while battling sickle cell. Spanberger says Virginia will continue working to make sure stories like Candace help change outcomes for thousands of Virginians living with the disease now and in the future. Norfolk residents speaking at city council meetings may now face limits if their comments are considered repetitive. During Tuesday's meeting, Black Mayor Kenny Alexander invoked an existing rule after several residents and activists signed up to speak against the city's use of flock safety license plate reader cameras. The group has repeatedly raised concerns about surveillance, privacy, and the camera's placement in Black and low-income neighborhoods. Alexander tells the Virginia Pilot the rule is meant to keep organized groups from taking up too much meeting time while still allowing public comment. Trailblazing broadcaster and actress Jane Kennedy is coming to Norfolk as the featured recipient of the first Circle of Care honors. Kennedy made history in 1978 as the first Black woman to co-host a network sports show, the NFL Today. Now 74, she says she's not done yet with a new memoir called Plain Jane, an organic fragrance line, and several film projects in the works. The event is hosted by the nonprofit Medicine and Music and will be held Sunday at the Norfolk Hilton, Maine. Kennedy tells WHRO she wants to keep using her platform to promote wellness, compassion, and human connection. And June is National Home Ownership Month, so we're spotlighting Black real estate professionals right here in Hampton Roads. This month, I sat down with Terrence Witherspoon from Onyx Realty Professionals, a local real estate agency working to help Black families in the 757 build wealth through home ownership.
8: Yeah, so when you talk about the Black home ownership gap nationally, we're looking at about a 30% gap compared to white households, right? So here in Hampton Roads, you can see that gap really clearly, right? So in places like Norfolk, Virginia Beach, and Chesapeake, where home prices have risen, however, those incomes have not. And so for a lot of families, you know, that same, you know, they're not able to afford those prices.
7: Homeownership remains one of the most powerful tools for building generational wealth, but Black buyers continue to face barriers at every stage of the process, from mortgage denials to appraisal bias.
8: Even here in Hampton Roads, there have been cases where homes in predominantly Black neighborhoods have been appraised lower than similar ones in the area. And when that happens, you want to make sure that you have a professional that's going to advocate for you, that's going to challenge those appraisals when needed, and making sure your home is being valued at the correct price.
7: And for those who feel like home ownership is out of reach, Witherspoon says there are down payment assistance programs right here in Hampton Roads that most people don't even know exist. He encourages listeners to contact a local real estate professional.

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13: I'm Mike Stevens on your home for Black News First, the Black Information Network. A black father of seven is the man shot to death on a New York City bus. 41-year-old Jonathan Pettigrew never made it to his destination. His brother Andrew says Jonathan was a restaurant worker and aspiring rapper.
14: He's a good kid. He's not a street person.
13: Police say another bus passenger shot him in the stomach after the gunman reportedly asked him to turn the volume down on a loud phone call. The victim's brother says he would never have picked a fight.
14: I just want justice and hope he pay for what he has done.
13: The accused shooter is also a black man. Newport News, Virginia City Council has unanimously approved a temporary curfew for unaccompanied minors at a place in town called City Center. The 7 p.m. curfew goes through the upcoming July 4th holiday weekend.
15: We're not going to have 300 youth just roaming around City Center. We've talked to a lot of business owners, and so we're going to have a discussion with the entire city council to see what our options are.
13: Speaking with Wavy News 10 Television, Black Mayor Philip Jones calls this a temporary emergency measure aimed at keeping the area safe and welcoming. The move comes after 14 teens were arrested over the weekend when police say multiple fights broke out during a gathering of about 300 people. Some black Memphis parents are supporting student athletes with a foundation in memory of their late son. Dennis and Tracy Price lost their son, Dennis Jr., to an undiagnosed heart condition 13 years ago. He played high school basketball, and his dad tells Fox 13 Television he did get the required sports physicals every year.
16: Everybody, every parent here knows that those physicals just touch and go. And me and his mom both had great jobs, making good money. We didn't know.
13: The Prices believe more specialized evaluations could help identify heart conditions the regular screenings miss. So the African-American couple founded the Dennis Price Jr. Foundation to promote extra medical checkups. And since his birthday is in June, every time this month rolls around, the pain becomes especially real for the family all over again.
16: They had to remind me that it's birthday coming. I already started feeling a certain kind of way. And I didn't know why. My wife said, "Do you notice that every time it's birthday and his death day come around, you act kind of different?"
13: The Prices Foundation is working on a pilot program in cooperation with medical professionals like cardiologists and community partners to keep their son's legacy alive through service to others. And the NAACP is continuing to urge black athletes, recruits, fans, and donors to reconsider supporting major public universities in eight southern states. The Out of Bounds campaign.

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3: 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Virginia Governor Abigail Spanberger was on the peninsula to sign new bills aimed at improving care for people living with sickle cell disease and their families. The signing happened at Sentara Community Care Center, where leaders, advocates, and community members gathered for the Queen Candace Act. The legislation honors Candace King, a Black 15-year-old who died while battling sickle cell. Spanberger says Virginia will continue working to make sure stories like Candace help change outcomes for thousands of Virginians living with the disease now and in the future. Norfolk residents speaking at city council meetings may now face limits if their comments are considered repetitive. During Tuesday's meeting, Black Mayor Kenny Alexander invoked an existing rule after several residents and activists signed up to speak against the city's use of flock safety license plate reader cameras. The group has repeatedly raised concerns about surveillance, privacy, and the camera's placement in Black and low-income neighborhoods. Alexander tells the Virginia Pilot the rule is meant to keep organized groups from taking up too much meeting time while still allowing public comment. Trailblazing broadcaster and actress Jane Kennedy is coming to Norfolk as the featured recipient of the first Circle of Care honors. Kennedy made history in 1978 as the first Black woman to co-host a network sports show, the NFL Today. Now 74, she says she's not done yet with a new memoir called Plain Jane, an organic fragrance line, and several film projects in the works. The event is hosted by the nonprofit Medicine and Music and will be held Sunday at the Norfolk Hilton, Maine. Kennedy tells WHRO she wants to keep using her platform to promote wellness, compassion, and human connection. And June is National Home Ownership Month, so we're spotlighting Black real estate professionals right here in Hampton Roads. This month, I sat down with Terrence Witherspoon from Onyx Realty Professionals, a local real estate agency working to help Black families in the 757 build wealth through home ownership.
4: Yeah, so when you talk about the Black home ownership gap nationally, we're looking at about a 30% gap compared to white households, right? So here in Hampton Roads, you can see that gap really clearly, right? So in places like Norfolk, Virginia Beach, and Chesapeake, where home prices have risen, however, those incomes have not. And so for a lot of families, you know, that same, you know, they're not able to afford those prices.
3: Homeownership remains one of the most powerful tools for building generational wealth, but Black buyers continue to face barriers at every stage of the process, from mortgage denials to appraisal bias.
4: Even here in Hampton Roads, there have been cases where homes in predominantly Black neighborhoods have been appraised lower than similar ones in the area. And when that happens, you want to make sure that you have a professional that's going to advocate for you, that's going to challenge those appraisals when needed, and making sure your home is being valued at the correct price.
3: And for those who feel like home ownership is out of reach, Witherspoon says there are down payment assistance programs right here in Hampton Roads that most people don't even know exist. He encourages listeners to contact a local real estate professional for more details. I'm Amber Payton on your home for Black News First, Norfolk's BIN 92.1, the Black Information Network.
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10: Your city deserves a safer, fairer ride. Fare.coop is coming soon with no surge pricing, no hidden fees, fair, transparent fares, and rides up to 20% cheaper. drivers can earn up to 90%.

0: Candace King, a Black 15-year-old who died while battling sickle cell. Spanberger says Virginia will continue working to make sure stories like Candace help change outcomes for thousands of Virginians living with the disease now and in the future. Norfolk residents speaking at city council meetings may now face limits if their comments are considered repetitive. During Tuesday's meeting, Black Mayor Kenny Alexander invoked an existing rule after several residents and activists signed up to speak against the city's use of flock safety license plate reader cameras. The group has repeatedly raised concerns about surveillance, privacy, and the camera's placement in Black and low-income neighborhoods. Alexander tells the Virginia Pilot the rule is meant to keep organized groups from taking up too much meeting time while still allowing public comment. Trailblazing broadcaster and actress Jane Kennedy is coming to Norfolk as the featured recipient of the first Circle of Care honors. Kennedy made history in 1978 as the first Black woman to co-host a network sports show, the NFL Today. Now 74, she says she's not done yet with a new memoir called Plain Jane, an organic fragrance line, and several film projects in the works. The event is hosted by the nonprofit Medicine and Music and will be held Sunday at the Norfolk Hilton, Maine. Kennedy tells WHRO she wants to keep using her platform to promote wellness, compassion, and human connection. And June is National Home Ownership Month, so we're spotlighting Black real estate professionals right here in Hampton Roads. This month, I sat down with Terrence Witherspoon from Onyx Realty Professionals, a local real estate agency working to help Black families in the 757 build wealth through home ownership.
1: Yeah, so when you talk about the Black home ownership gap nationally, we're looking at about a 30% gap compared to white households, right? So here in Hampton Roads, you can see that gap really clearly, right? So in places like Norfolk, Virginia Beach, and Chesapeake, where home prices have risen, however, those incomes have not. And so for a lot of families, you know, that same, you know, they're not able to afford those prices.
0: Homeownership remains one of the most powerful tools for building generational wealth, but Black buyers continue to face barriers at every stage of the process, from mortgage denials to appraisal bias.
1: Even here in Hampton Roads, there have been cases where homes in predominantly Black neighborhoods have been appraised lower than similar ones in the area. And when that happens, you want to make sure that you have a professional that's going to advocate for you, that's going to challenge those appraisals when needed, and making sure your home is being valued at the correct price.
0: And for those who feel like home ownership is out of reach, Witherspoon says there are down payment assistance programs right here in Hampton Roads that most people don't even know exist. He encourages listeners to contact a local real estate professional for more details. I'm Amber Payton on your home for Black News First, Norfolk's BIN 92.1, the Black Information Network.
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0: was meant to keep organized groups from taking up too much meeting time while still allowing public comment. Trailblazing broadcaster and actress Jane Kennedy is coming to Norfolk as the featured recipient of the first Circle of Care honors. Kennedy made history in 1978 as the first Black woman to co-host a network sports show, the NFL Today. Now 74, she says she's not done yet with a new memoir called Plain Jane, an organic fragrance line, and several film projects in the works. The event is hosted by the nonprofit Medicine and Music and will be held Sunday at the Norfolk Hilton, Maine. Kennedy tells WHRO she wants to keep using her platform to promote wellness, compassion, and human connection. And June is National Home Ownership Month, so we're spotlighting Black real estate professionals right here in Hampton Roads. This month, I sat down with Terrence Witherspoon from Onyx Realty Professionals, a local real estate agency working to help Black families in the 757 build wealth through home ownership.
1: Yeah, so when you talk about the Black home ownership gap nationally, we're looking at about a 30% gap compared to white households, right? So here in Hampton Roads, you can see that gap really clearly, right? So in places like Norfolk, Virginia Beach, and Chesapeake, where home prices have risen, however, those incomes have not. And so for a lot of families, you know, that same, you know, they're not able to afford those prices.
0: Homeownership remains one of the most powerful tools for building generational wealth, but Black buyers continue to face barriers at every stage of the process, from mortgage denials to appraisal bias.
1: Even here in Hampton Roads, there have been cases where homes in predominantly Black neighborhoods have been appraised lower than similar ones in the area. And when that happens, you want to make sure that you have a professional that's going to advocate for you, that's going to challenge those appraisals when needed, and making sure your home is being valued at the correct price.
0: And for those who feel like home ownership is out of reach, Witherspoon says there are down payment assistance programs right here in Hampton Roads that most people don't even know exist. He encourages listeners to contact a local real estate professional for more details. I'm Amber Payton on your home for Black News First, Norfolk's BIN 92.1, the Black Information Network.
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0: tells WHRO she wants to keep using her platform to promote wellness, compassion, and human connection. And June is National Home Ownership Month, so we're spotlighting Black real estate professionals right here in Hampton Roads. This month, I sat down with Terrence Witherspoon from Onyx Realty Professionals, a local real estate agency working to help Black families in the 757 build wealth through home ownership.
1: Yeah, so when you talk about the Black home ownership gap nationally, we're looking at about a 30% gap compared to white households, right? So here in Hampton Roads, you can see that gap really clearly, right? So in places like Norfolk, Virginia Beach, and Chesapeake, where home prices have risen, however, those incomes have not. And so for a lot of families, you know, that same, you know, they're not able to afford those prices.
0: Homeownership remains one of the most powerful tools for building generational wealth, but Black buyers continue to face barriers at every stage of the process, from mortgage denials to appraisal bias.
1: Even here in Hampton Roads, there have been cases where homes in predominantly Black neighborhoods have been appraised lower than similar ones in the area. And when that happens, you want to make sure that you have a professional that's going to advocate for you, that's going to challenge those appraisals when needed, and making sure your home is being valued at the correct price.
0: And for those who feel like home ownership is out of reach, Witherspoon says there are down payment assistance programs right here in Hampton Roads that most people don't even know exist. He encourages listeners to contact a local real estate professional for more details. I'm Amber Payton on your home for Black News First, Norfolk's BIN 92.1, the Black Information Network.
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11: Next. In California, Oakland's Mayor Barbara Lee has officially announced she's running for re-election.
10: Happens here.
12: Texas has a new law mandating that the Ten Commandments be posted in all public school classrooms. Many districts are not complying, which has angered conservative groups.
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14: Donald Trump's reckless and costly war of choice in Iran has resulted in gas prices through the roof.
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15: BIN News this hour. I'm Doug Davis. Coming up, a false air alarm forced a temporary lockdown on the Pentagon today. Plus,
16: oh my God. Oh.

0: taxes have risen. However, those incomes have not. And so for a lot of families, you know, that same, you know, they're not able to afford those prices.
1: Homeownership remains one of the most powerful tools for building generational wealth, but Black buyers continue to face barriers at every stage of the process, from mortgage denials to appraisal bias.
0: Even here in Hampton Roads, there have been cases where homes in predominantly Black neighborhoods have been appraised lower than similar ones in the area. And when that happens, you want to make sure that you have a professional that's going to advocate for you, that's going to challenge those appraisals when needed, and making sure your home is being valued at the correct price.
1: And for those who feel like home ownership is out of reach, Witherspoon says there are down payment assistance programs right here in Hampton Roads that most people don't even know exist. He encourages listeners to contact a local real estate professional for more details. I'm Amber Payton on your home for Black News First, Norfolk's BIN 92.1, the Black Information Network.
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17: BIN News this hour, I'm Doug Davis. Coming up, a false air alarm forced a temporary lockdown on the Pentagon today, plus...
18: Oh, my God. Oh. Oh, my goodness.
17: Miami-Dade residents react to a 5-year-old African-American girl being shot to death inside a South Florida home. And New York City went bananas last night over the Knicks' historic win. We hear from the team's OG Anunoby, who saved the game in the last seconds and kept his response balanced and centered on Game 5 when he spoke to reporters.
19: Feels cool. I mean, everyone's pretty excited. I'm excited, too.
17: First, here's BIN News Now. All right, happy Thursday. A false air quality alarm forced a temporary lockdown at the Pentagon today, triggering an alert that turned out to be inaccurate. Officials moved fast to check any signs of danger. Law enforcement expert John Miller tells CNN the scare was actually a good thing.
7: It's never a good thing to have a false alarm, but it is a way to test the systems, maintain them, but it's also a way to see how did that

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4: This is Layla Ali, undefeated world champion, Hall of Fame boxer, wellness advocate, and CEO of Layla Ali Lifestyle. My father, Muhammad Ali, was more than a champion in the ring. He was a global voice for courage, conviction, faith, and justice. The Muhammad Ali Center celebrates his life, his principles, and his willingness to stand for something bigger than himself, reminding us of the power of purpose. To learn more about

0: History. I'm Layla Ali, and my history lives here.
1: I'm Bill Black with another Bet You Didn't Know Music Fact. 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
2: 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It's more than just menus. It's a movement.
3: And so we really want to create something that was more all-inclusive to the creative things we were seeing happening in the food scene.
2: That's one of the three founders, Fallon Farrell.
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2: 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It's helped generate tens of millions of dollars for Black-owned businesses, keeping legacies alive and creating new ones. And it's part of Black history still being written every time a diner takes that first bite. I'm Esther Dillard for the Black Information Network.
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7: Derek Coleman, a Black native of Mobile, Alabama, is refusing to celebrate personal achievements while Black voters face challenges to fair representation.
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8: The opinions, beliefs, and viewpoints expressed in this commentary are those of the author and do not necessarily represent those of BIN and its founding partners and employees. Now it's time to bring the funk with Roland S. Martin.
9: There's nothing like a great clap back, and that's exactly what Ohio Congresswoman Chantel Brown did when it came to Congressman Jim Comer of Kentucky. She was challenging an administration official over food stamps, health care, and other benefits. He made some comments and she said, I shall respond.
10: So Comer, the chairman of the Oversight Committee, has been talking crap about me on these extreme right-wing networks. So this should be interesting. Let's see what he's talking about.
11: This fraud is rampant. And you look at there are certain minority groups, immigrant minority groups, that have become professionals. And, you know, you have Representative Chantel Brown, you know, her sole purpose in life is more welfare for her people, you know. And my people are sick and tired of paying for welfare.
10: Well.
12: First of all, keep my name out of your mouth. Second of all, you're not even hiding it anymore. When you talk about your people versus my people, not only is it divisive, but it's giving racist. The fact that you think that this is about welfare and fraud, it's not the case. This is about healthcare. It's about access to healthcare. And when you talk about my people versus your people, well, I did a little research and 200,000 of your constituents count on Medicaid. So this is not about my people versus your people. This is about everyone being able to have healthcare, the healthcare that they need, the healthcare that they deserve. And what you're saying is absolutely wrong. And I will stand up and fight for people to protect them, to make sure that they get the healthcare that they need.
9: And that's how you respond to a bigoted statement. I'm Roland Martin on the Black Information Network.
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13: Here's what's trending this hour. Illinois Governor J.B. Pritzker is condemning a cross burning in downtown Chicago, calling it a disturbing act of hate. Speaking at a civil rights conference, Pritzker said the incident reflects growing concerns about extremism and racism. The cross was set on fire Tuesday in Grant Park. Chicago police have now released images of a possible suspect.

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2: 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I'm Carmella for the Black Information Network.
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4: The Trump administration is expanding its denaturalization campaign with the launch of the largest effort on record. Or dismantling.

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4: 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Hope in the face of uncertainty. The audacity of hope.
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8: Welcome to Hope Has an Address. I'm Bree Wood for the Black Information Network. For a lot of veterans, service doesn't end when they come home. It shows up in memory, in identity, and in the stories they carry. And now those stories are being given a permanent place inside the Obama Presidential Center on Chicago's South Side. One of the most powerful spaces inside that center is the Elie Wiesel Auditorium. Elie Wiesel was a Holocaust survivor, a Nobel Peace Prize winner, close friend of President Barack Obama, and a man who dedicated his life to making sure the world never looked away from human suffering. But more than that, he believed in the responsibility of memory, that telling the truth about what people have lived through isn't optional, it's necessary.
9: I believe firmly and profoundly that anyone who listens to a witness becomes a witness. So those who hear us, those who read us, those who learn something from us, they will continue to bear witness for us. At a certain point in time, they will do it for all of us.
8: That's why his name matters here, because the auditorium is meant to be a space where difficult stories are told out loud and where people are asked not just to listen, but to understand. At the Obama Presidential Center, that includes the stories of military service and specifically the voices that haven't always been centered. Black veterans, men and women who served their country and came home to a country that hasn't always served them the same way. Here's Army veteran, co-founder, and executive director of the Black Veterans Project, Richard Brookshire, on why honoring our veterans is so important.
10: The Black Veterans Project was born out of a recognition that there was a lack of a digital kind of conversation, and we know how important the internet is in this age, around racial justice in the military. Just broadly, a conversation about racial justice and inequity in the military. And so we wanted to start to bridge more of a national dialogue about that. We wanted to be an organization that could provide more in-depth research and accountability organization for the military to ensure that it was doing its due diligence, not only about correcting the long harms that have been made against Black veterans, but ensuring that diversity and equity in the ranks as it stands now, white nationalism in the ranks as it stands now, was addressed.
8: President Obama has been clear. This center isn't about preserving history as something distant. It's about connecting it to civic responsibility. And that includes making sure veterans are not just recognized, but remembered in full. That's where the storytelling becomes personal. 100-year-old World War II U.S. Army veteran John Clifton Dix talks about living through the Jim Crow era.
11: It didn't see nobody like me. And on the other side, they had a great big gate, a great big sign that said, "Do not attempt to enter into that gate." I can't even go downtown shopping, do no shopping until 4 o'clock.
8: As we know, service doesn't end at deployment. It continues in transition, in community, and in healing. And for many Black veterans, it includes navigating systems that haven't always been built with them in mind. The Obama Presidential Center plans to feature those experiences not as footnotes, but as part of a larger American story. Through exhibitions, recorded voices, and public programming, It's a shift from medals to memory, from recognition to understanding. That's the heart of it, from service to story. At the Obama Presidential Center, memory isn't just about looking back. It's about making sure what's been lived continues to shape what comes next. For more information about the Obama Presidential Center opening on Juneteenth, visit Obama.org. The Obama Foundation is a nonprofit collaborator of the Black Information Network. I'm Bree Wood for the Black Information Network.
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13: I'm Amber Payton on your home for 24/7 news, Norfolk's BIN 92.1, the Black Information Network. Virginia Governor Abigail Spanberger was on the peninsula to sign new bills aimed at improving care for people living with sickle cell disease and their families. The signing happened at Sentara Community Care Center, where leaders, advocates, and community members gathered for the Queen Candace Act. The legislation honors Candace King, a Black 15-year-old who died while battling sickle cell. Spanberger says Virginia will continue working to make sure stories like Candace help change outcomes for thousands of Virginians living with the disease now and in the future. Norfolk residents speaking at city council meetings may now face limits if their comments are considered repetitive. During Tuesday's meeting, Black Mayor Kenny Alexander invoked an existing rule after several residents and activists signed up to speak against the city's use of flock safety license plate reader cameras. The group has repeatedly raised concerns about surveillance, privacy, and the camera's placement in Black and low-income neighborhoods. Alexander tells the Virginia Pilot the rule is meant to keep organized groups from taking up too much meeting time while still allowing public comment. Trailblazing broadcaster and actress Jane Kennedy is coming to Norfolk as the featured recipient of the first Circle of Care honors. Kennedy made history in 1978 as the first Black woman to co-host a network sports show, the NFL Today. Now 74, she says she's not done yet with a new memoir called Plain Jane, an organic fragrance line, and several film projects in the works. The event is hosted by the nonprofit Medicine and Music and will be held Sunday at the Norfolk Hilton, Maine. Kennedy tells WHRO she wants to keep using her platform to promote wellness, compassion, and human connection. And June is National Home Ownership Month, so we're spotlighting Black real estate professionals right here in Hampton Roads. This month, I sat down with Terrence Witherspoon from Onyx Realty Professionals, a local real estate agency working to help Black families in the 757 build wealth through home ownership.
14: Yeah, so when you talk about the Black home ownership gap nationally, we're looking at about a 30% gap compared to white households, right? So here in Hampton Roads, you can see that gap really clearly, right? So in places like Norfolk, Virginia Beach, and Chesapeake, where home prices have risen, however, those incomes have not. And so for a lot of families, you know, that same, you know, they're not able to afford those prices.
13: Homeownership remains one of the most powerful tools for building generational wealth, but Black buyers continue to face barriers at every stage of the process, from mortgage denials to appraisal bias.
14: Even here in Hampton Roads, there have been cases where homes in predominantly Black neighborhoods have been appraised lower than similar ones in the area. And when that happens, you want to make sure that you have a professional that's going to advocate for you, that's going to challenge those appraisals when needed, and making sure your home is being valued at the correct price. And-

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4: Hope in the face of difficulty. Hope in the face of uncertainty. The audacity of hope.
5: I'm asking you to believe, not in my ability to bring about change, but in yours. Yes, we can.
2: Hope has an address, and it starts with us. Honoring legacies, overcoming barriers, pursuing justice, empowering generations.
6: In the life of our nation, across every generation, there are those who stand apart. They step up, they raise their hands, they take that oath, they put on the uniform, and they put their lives on the line. They do this so that the rest of us might live in a country and a world that is safer, freer, and more just. This is the gift they've given us. This is the debt that we owe them.
7: Welcome to Hope Has an Address. I'm Bree Wood for the Black Information Network. For a lot of veterans, service doesn't end when they come home. It shows up in memory, in identity, and in the stories they carry. And now those stories are being given a permanent place inside the Obama Presidential Center on Chicago's South Side. One of the most powerful spaces inside that center is the Elie Wiesel Auditorium. Elie Wiesel was a Holocaust survivor, a Nobel Peace Prize winner, close friend of President Barack Obama, and a man who dedicated his life to making sure the world never looked away from human suffering. But more than that, he believed in the responsibility of memory, that telling the truth about what people have lived through isn't optional, it's necessary.
8: I believe firmly and profoundly that anyone who listens to a witness becomes a witness. So those who hear us, those who read us, those who learn something from us, they will continue to bear witness for us. At a certain point in time, they will do it for all of us.
7: That's why his name matters here, because the auditorium is meant to be a space where difficult stories are told out loud and where people are asked not just to listen, but to understand. At the Obama Presidential Center, that includes the stories of military service and specifically the voices that haven't always been centered. Black veterans, men and women who served their country and came home to a country that hasn't always served them the same way. Here's Army veteran, co-founder, and executive director of the Black Veterans Project, Richard Brookshire, on why honoring our veterans is so important.
9: The Black Veterans Project was born out of a recognition that there was a lack of a digital kind of conversation, and we know how important the internet is in this age, around racial justice in the military. Just broadly, a conversation about racial justice and inequity in the military. And so we wanted to start to bridge more of a national dialogue about that. We wanted to be an organization that could provide more in-depth research and accountability organization for the military to ensure that it was doing its due diligence, not only about correcting the long harms that have been made against Black veterans, but ensuring that diversity and equity in the ranks as it stands now, white nationalism in the ranks as it stands now, was addressed.
7: President Obama has been clear. This center isn't about preserving history as something distant. It's about connecting it to civic responsibility. And that includes making sure veterans are not just recognized, but remembered in full. That's where the storytelling becomes personal. 100-year-old World War II U.S. Army veteran John Clifton Dix talks about living through the Jim Crow era.
10: It didn't see nobody like me. And on the side, they had a great big gate, a great big sign that said, "Do not attempt to enter into that gate." I can't even go downtown shopping, do no shopping until 4 o'clock.
7: As we know, service doesn't end at deployment. It continues in transition, in community, and in healing. And for many Black veterans, it includes navigating systems that haven't always been built with them in mind. The Obama Presidential Center plans to feature those experiences not as footnotes, but as part of a larger American story. Through exhibitions, recorded voices, and public programming, it's a shift from medals to memory, from recognition to understanding. That's the heart of it, from service to story. At the Obama Presidential Center, memory isn't just about looking back. It's about making sure what's been lived continues to shape what comes next. For more information about the Obama Presidential Center opening on Juneteenth, visit Obama.org. The Obama Foundation is a nonprofit collaborator of the Black Information Network. I'm Bree Wood for the Black Information Network.
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12: I'm Amber Payton on your home for 24/7 news, Norfolk's BIN 92.1, the Black Information Network. Virginia Governor Abigail Spanberger was on the peninsula to sign new bills aimed at improving care for people living with sickle cell disease and their families. The signing happened at Sentara Community Care Center, where leaders, advocates, and community members gathered for the Queen Candace Act. The legislation honors Candace King, a Black 15-year-old who died while battling sickle cell. Spanberger says Virginia will continue working to make sure stories like Candace help change outcomes for thousands of Virginians living with the disease now and in the future. Norfolk residents speaking at city council meetings may now face limits if their comments are considered repetitive. During Tuesday's meeting, Black Mayor Kenny Alexander invoked an existing rule after several residents and activists signed up to speak against the city's use of flock safety license plate reader cameras. The group has repeatedly raised concerns about surveillance, privacy, and the camera's placement in Black and low-income neighborhoods. Alexander tells the Virginia Pilot the rule is meant to keep organized groups from taking up too much meeting time while still allowing public comment. Trailblazing broadcaster and actress Jane Kennedy is coming to Norfolk as the featured recipient of the first Circle of Care honors. Kennedy made history in 1978 as the first Black woman to co-host a network sports show, the NFL Today. Now 74, she says she's not done yet with a new memoir called Plain Jane, an organic fragrance line, and several film projects in the works. The event is hosted by the nonprofit Medicine and Music and will be held Sunday at the Norfolk Hilton, Maine. Kennedy tells WHRO she wants to keep using her platform to promote wellness, compassion, and human connection. And June is National Home Ownership Month, so we're spotlighting Black real estate professionals right here in Hampton Roads. This month, I sat down with Terrence Witherspoon from Onyx Realty Professionals, a local real estate agency working to help Black families in the 757 build wealth through home ownership.
13: Yeah, so when you talk about the Black home ownership gap nationally, we're looking at about a 30% gap compared to white households, right? So here in Hampton Roads, you can see that gap really clearly, right? So in places like Norfolk, Virginia Beach, and Chesapeake, where home prices have risen, however, those incomes have not. And so for a lot of families, you know, that same, you know, they're not able to afford those prices.
12: Homeownership remains one of the most powerful tools for building generational wealth, but Black buyers continue to face barriers at every stage of the process, from mortgage denials to appraisal bias.
13: Even here in Hampton Roads, there have been cases where homes in predominantly Black neighborhoods have been appraised lower than similar ones in the area. And when that happens, you want to make sure that you have a professional that's going to advocate for you, that's going to challenge those appraisals when needed, and making sure your home is being valued at the correct price.
12: And for those who feel like home ownership is out of reach, Witherspoon says there are down payment assistance programs right here in Hampton Roads that most people don't even know exist. He encourages listeners to contact a local real estate professional for more details. I'm Amber Payton on your home for Black News First, Norfolk's BIN 92.1, the Black Information Network.
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4: BIN News this hour. I'm Doug Davis. Coming up,
5: the next 250 years cannot look like the last.
4: Congressman Ina Presley is calling on Congress to act on reparative justice before America turns 250. Plus, President Trump is threatening another D.C. takeover if a black progressive Democratic candidate for mayor gets voted in the district's upcoming primary. And the Trump administration back at it, attempting to make it harder for black people to vote. Those stories and more coming up, but first, here's BIN News now.
6: The American Association of University Professors is launching an investigation into changes in Texas higher education. Sherry Sylvester with the Texas Public Policy Foundation defended the cuts of gender and ethnic studies classes.
7: Nobody was majoring in these courses.
6: Supporters say the changes are aimed at better aligning college courses with workforce needs. The FBI has carried out a raid on an Ohio voting rights organization. Black Congresswoman Chantel Brown says the Ohio Organizing Collaborative works to boost voter registration, especially among young people and communities of color, adding that registering voters is not voter fraud. And the father of a Texas teen killed in a high-profile case is facing backlash over controversial remarks. Jeff Metcalf made racist comments about Carmelo Anthony during a podcast interview, including calling him a watermelon felon. He also accused Anthony's parents of profiting from the case. Get BIN News now on demand 24/7 on the iHeartRadio app. Here's Doug Davis.
4: Congressman Ina Presley and reparations advocates are calling for a reparative justice agenda ahead of the nation's 250th anniversary.
5: We find ourselves at a defining generational moment. We are living through an unprecedented assault on black people.
4: On the steps of the Capitol, Presley stood with members of the Why Can't We Wait Reparations Network asking Congress to advance H.R. 40, legislation that would establish a federal commission to study and develop reparations proposals for the descendants of enslaved Africans.
5: The next 250 years must be about repair. The inequities we face today are not accidental. They are the direct result of this nation's original systems designed to exclude, to exploit, and to harm black people from the very beginning.
4: The news conference took place during Equity Week on Capitol Hill. Advocates focused on systemic harms that are still shaping black life today, from redlining to predatory lending, racial violence, the loss of wealth, lack of a quality education. The list goes on. Their argument is that repair is not only about history, it's about present-day policy, resources, and opportunity. Meanwhile, D.C. progressive mayoral candidate and Democrat Janice George Lewis is calling out President Trump after he threatened to take over D.C. if she wins in the upcoming primary election. George, who's a D.C. council member, quickly jumped on NBC Washington to say she won't be intimidated.
8: The president threatening home rule because he doesn't like how residents may vote, to me, is an attack on democracy itself.
4: Legally, Trump cannot permanently strip D.C. of self-rule without Congress's approval, but he's already used federal power in the city before. Lewis George says if she wins, she has no issue with working with Trump or any other leader who wants to improve D.C.
8: I want to work with this administration on creating new opportunities for D.C. residents, jobs, housing. That is what I hope we can accomplish.
4: Trump made the threat after a reporter tied Lewis George's platform to New York City Mayor Zohran Mamdani and described her as a socialist. The mayoral primary is set for Tuesday, June 16th, and current polling shows Lewis George with a double-digit lead. And finally, President Trump is intensifying his push to restrict mail-in ballots by pressuring states to hand over voter lists or risk losing postal service delivery for ballots. It's part of a larger effort to control how ballots are distributed and to require stricter verification for voter registration. At least 23 states, including the district, Democratic Party leaders and voter advocacy groups have filed lawsuits against the administration's guidelines. They say the policy could interfere in the upcoming elections. Mail-in voting has been especially important for Black voters who face limited access to polling places and work schedules that may make it harder to get to the polls. Stay connected and subscribe and follow BIN News this hour wherever you get your podcasts. I'm Doug Davis for the Black Information Network.
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6: I'm Amber Payton on your home for 24/7 news, Norfolk's BIN 92.1, the Black Information Network. Virginia Governor Abigail Spanberger was on the peninsula to sign new bills aimed at improving care for people living with sickle cell disease and their families. The signing happened at Sentara Community Care Center, where leaders, advocates, and community members gathered for the Queen Candace Act. The legislation honors Candace King, a Black 15-year-old who died while battling sickle cell. Spanberger says Virginia will continue working to make sure stories like Candace help change outcomes for thousands of Virginians living with the disease now and in the future. Norfolk residents speaking at city council meetings may now face limits if their comments are considered repetitive. During Tuesday's meeting, Black Mayor Kenny Alexander invoked an existing rule after several residents and activists signed up to speak against the city's use of flock safety license plate reader cameras. The group has repeatedly raised concerns about surveillance, privacy, and the camera's placement in Black and low-income neighborhoods. Alexander tells the Virginia Pilot the rule is meant to keep organized groups from taking up too much meeting time while still allowing public comment. Trailblazing broadcaster and actress Jane Kennedy is coming to Norfolk as the featured recipient of the first Circle of Care honors. Kennedy made history in 1978 as the first Black woman to co-host a network sports show, the NFL Today. Now 74, she says she's not done yet with a new memoir called Plain Jane, an organic fragrance line, and several film projects in the works. The event is hosted by the nonprofit Medicine and Music and will be held Sunday at the Norfolk Hilton, Maine. Kennedy tells WHRO she wants to keep using her platform to promote wellness, compassion, and human connection. And June is National Home Ownership Month, so we're spotlighting Black real estate professionals right here in Hampton Roads. This month, I sat down with Terrence Witherspoon from Onyx Realty Professionals, a local real estate agency working to help Black families in the 757 build wealth through home ownership.
11: Yeah, so when you talk about the Black home ownership gap nationally, we're looking at about a 30% gap compared to white households, right? So here in Hampton Roads, you can see that gap really clearly, right? So in places like Norfolk, Virginia Beach, and Chesapeake, where home prices have risen, however, those incomes have not. And so for a lot of families, you know, that same, you know, they're not able to afford those prices.
6: Homeownership remains one of the most powerful tools for building generational wealth, but Black buyers continue to face barriers at every stage of the process, from mortgage denials to appraisal bias.
11: Even here in Hampton Roads, there have been cases where homes in predominantly Black neighborhoods have been appraised lower than similar ones in the area. And when that happens, you want to make sure that you have a professional that's going to advocate for you, that's going to challenge those appraisals when needed, and making sure your home is being valued at the correct price.
6: And for those who feel like home ownership is out of reach, Witherspoon says there are down payment assistance programs right here in Hampton Roads that most people don't even know exist. He encourages listeners to contact a local real estate professional for more details. I'm Amber Payton on your home for Black News First, Norfolk's BIN 92.1, the Black Information Network.
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5: Hope in the face of difficulty. Hope in the face of uncertainty. The audacity of hope.
6: I'm asking you to believe, not in my ability to bring about change, but in yours. Yes, we can.
3: Hope has an address, and it starts with us. Honoring legacies, overcoming barriers, pursuing justice, empowering generations.
7: In the life of our nation, across every generation, there are those who stand apart. They step up, they raise their hands, they take that oath. They put on the uniform and they put their lives on the line. They do this so that the rest of us might live in a country and a world that is safer, freer, and more just. This is the gift they've given us. This is the debt that we owe them.
8: Welcome to Hope Has an Address. I'm Bree Wood for the Black Information Network. For a lot of veterans, service doesn't end when they come home. It shows up in memory, in identity, and in the stories they carry. And now those stories are being given a permanent place inside the Obama Presidential Center on Chicago's South Side. One of the most powerful spaces inside that center is the Elie Wiesel Auditorium. Elie Wiesel was a Holocaust survivor, a Nobel Peace Prize winner, close friend of President Barack Obama, and a man who dedicated his life to making sure the world never looked away from human suffering. But more than that, he believed in the responsibility of memory, that telling the truth about what people have lived through isn't optional, it's necessary.
9: I believe firmly and profoundly that anyone who listens to a witness becomes a witness. So those who hear us, those who read us, those who learn something from us, they will continue to bear witness for us. At a certain point in time, they will do it for all of us.
8: That's why his name matters here, because the auditorium is meant to be a space where difficult stories are told out loud and where people are asked not just to listen, but to understand. At the Obama Presidential Center, that includes the stories of military service and specifically the voices that haven't always been centered. Black veterans, men and women who served their country and came home to a country that hasn't always served them the same way. Here's Army veteran, co-founder, and executive director of the Black Veterans Project, Richard Brookshire, on why honoring our veterans is so important.
10: The Black Veterans Project was born out of a recognition that there was a lack of a digital kind of conversation, and we know how important the internet is in this age, around racial justice in the military. Just broadly, a conversation about racial justice and inequity in the military. And so we wanted to start to bridge more of a national dialogue about that. We wanted to be an organization that could provide more in-depth research and accountability organization for the military to ensure that it was doing its due diligence, not only about correcting the long harms that have been made against Black veterans, but ensuring that diversity and equity in the ranks as it stands now, white nationalism in the ranks as it stands now, was addressed.
8: President Obama has been clear. This center isn't about preserving history as something distant. It's about connecting it to civic responsibility. And that includes making sure veterans are not just recognized, but remembered in full. That's where the storytelling becomes personal. 100-year-old World War II U.S. Army veteran John Clifton Dix talks about living through the Jim Crow era.
11: They didn't see nobody like me. And on this side, they had a great big gate, a great big sign that said, "Do not attempt to enter into that gate." I can't even go downtown shopping, do no shopping. until 4 o'clock.
8: As we know, service doesn't end at deployment. It continues in transition, in community, and in healing. And for many Black veterans, it includes navigating systems that haven't always been built with them in mind. The Obama Presidential Center plans to feature those experiences not as footnotes, but as part of a larger American story. Through exhibitions, recorded voices, and public programming, it's a shift from medals to memory, from recognition to understanding. That's the heart of it, from service to story. At the Obama Presidential Center, memory isn't just about looking back. It's about making sure what's been lived continues to shape what comes next. For more information about the Obama Presidential Center opening on Juneteenth, visit Obama.org. The Obama Foundation is a nonprofit collaborator of the Black Information Network. I'm Bree Wood for the Black Information Network.
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14: I'm Amber Payton on your home for 24/7 news, Norfolk's BIN 92.1, the Black Information Network. Virginia Governor Abigail Spanberger was on the peninsula to sign new bills aimed at improving care for people living with sickle cell disease and their families. The signing happened at Sentara Community Care Center, where leaders, advocates, and community members gathered for the Queen Candace Act. The legislation honors Candace King, a Black 15-year-old who died while battling sickle cell. Spanberger says Virginia will continue working to make sure stories like Candace help change outcomes for thousands of Virginians living with the disease now and in the future. Norfolk residents speaking at city council meetings may now face limits if their comments are considered repetitive. During Tuesday's meeting, Black Mayor Kenny Alexander invoked an existing rule after several residents and activists signed up to speak against the city's use of flock safety license plate reader cameras. The group has repeatedly raised concerns about surveillance, privacy, and the camera's placement in Black and low-income neighborhoods. Alexander tells the Virginia Pilot the rule is meant to keep organized groups from taking up too much meeting time while still allowing public comment. Trailblazing broadcaster and actress Jane Kennedy is coming to Norfolk as the featured recipient of the first Circle of Care honors. Kennedy made history in 1978 as the first Black woman to co-host a network sports show, the NFL Today. Now 74, she says she's not done yet with a new memoir called Plain Jane, an organic fragrance line, and several film projects in the works. The event is hosted by the nonprofit Medicine and Music and will be held Sunday at the Norfolk Hilton, Maine. Kennedy tells WHRO she wants to keep using her platform to promote wellness, compassion, and human connection. And June is National Home Ownership Month, so we're spotlighting Black real estate professionals right here in Hampton Roads. This month, I sat down with Terrence Witherspoon from Onyx Realty Professionals, a local real estate agency working to help Black families in the 757 build wealth through home ownership.
15: Yeah, so when you talk about the Black home ownership gap nationally, we're looking at about a 30% gap compared to white households, right? So here in Hampton Roads, you can see that gap really clearly, right? So in places like Norfolk, Virginia Beach, and Chesapeake, where home prices have risen, however, those incomes have not. And so for a lot of families, you know, that same, you know, they're not able to afford those prices.
14: Homeownership remains one of the most powerful tools for building generational wealth, but Black buyers continue to face barriers at every stage of the process, from mortgage denials to appraisal bias.
15: Even here in Hampton Roads, there have been cases where homes in predominantly Black neighborhoods have been appraised lower than similar ones in the area. And when that happens, you want to make sure that you have a professional that's going to advocate for you, that's going to challenge those appraisals when needed, and making sure your home is being valued at the correct price.
14: And for those who feel like home ownership is out of reach, Witherspoon says there are down payment assistance programs right here in Hampton Roads that most people don't even know exist. He encourages listeners to contact a local real estate professional for more details. I'm Amber Payton on your home for Black News First, Norfolk's BIN 92.1, the Black Information Network.
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11: Rapper Pooh Shiesty's federal kidnapping and armed robbery trial has been pushed back to next year. The trial was scheduled to begin in July, but is now set for February 2027 in Dallas. Federal prosecutors allege the Memphis rapper, whose legal name is Lontrell Williams Jr., orchestrated an armed takeover of a recording studio during what was supposed to be a contract meeting involving fellow rapper Gucci Mane. Authorities say several co-defendants carried out the robbery and later showed off stolen items on social media. Williams, his father, Big Rapper 30, and others are facing federal charges. Elsewhere in entertainment news, rapper Rick Ross is addressing the online chatter after videos surfaced showing him on a commercial flight. In an Instagram video, Ross says the decision had nothing to do with money, but instead comes as his private jet undergoes an upgrade. He says the aircraft is currently being fitted with Starlink internet service, which has taken it temporarily out of commission. The rapper responded after social media users began joking that he was downgrading his lifestyle. With the latest in entertainment, I'm Morgan Wood on the Black Information Network.
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3: Former Essence Ventures CEO Caroline Wanga has filed a defamation lawsuit against the company and its parent, claiming her reputation was damaged following backlash from the 2025 Essence Festival. According to WDSU News in New Orleans, the lawsuit says Wanga had no role in planning or running the festival, but was still blamed publicly after criticism over its direction and corporate partnerships. Her legal team argues company leadership failed to correct that narrative, even after repeated requests allowing the backlash to grow. Wanga now says this situation caused harm to her reputation and financial losses to her consulting business. And Big Tigger is breaking his silence, publicly denying abuse allegations made against him by his wife, Alicia Brown. The longtime radio host calls the claims false and also addressed rumors involving his co-host, Francesca Amaker, saying the two have never been anything more than colleagues. He apologized to Amaker for the impact of the situation and asked for privacy as his family deals with the fallout. As of now, no criminal charges have been filed. With the latest in entertainment at 17 and 47 minutes past each hour, I'm Bree Wood on the Black Information Network, your home for Black news first.
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8: This is not just a random act of violence. This is an absolute target.
7: A black woman shot to death after taking a ride home from a co-worker and stopping at a gas station. Police say she was a victim of mistaken identity. A black father of seven is shot to death on a New York City bus. And Black Democratic House Leader Hakeem Jeffries responds to President Trump recently saying, quote, he loves inflation and that the prices will go down as soon as the conflict in Iran is over. Jeffries responds,
9: Democrats do not love the inflation. In fact, we're fighting hard to address the broken economy that Donald Trump has visited on the American people.
7: In a news conference, he added, Democratic lawmakers are trying to address the high cost of living that's making it difficult for Americans to survive.